Manfred Honeck conducted the Pittsburgh Symphony Orchestra. You heard Franz Liszt, his second piano concerto with soloist Francesco Piemontese. Swiss-Italian-born pianist Francesco Piemontese has appeared in Pittsburgh with four concertos, the Liszt second, the Beethoven fourth in the fall of 2025, the Brahms first concerto in March of 2023, and the Dvorak concerto in 2017. He has become a great friend of the musicians of the orchestra and the audience here at Heinz Hall. There will be an encore.

0: Having played Franz Liszt's second piano concerto with the Pittsburgh Symphony and Manfred Honeck, Francesco Piemontese. He played the Schubert Impromptu in G-flat number 3, the opus 90, from Deutsch Listing 899, an encore at Heinz Hall. Francesco Piemontese and Manfred Honeck are recording both Brahms concertos with the Gewandhaus Orchestra of Leipzig for the Pentatone label. Francesco Piemontese was born in Locarno, Switzerland. He grew up in Ticino, where the language is Italian. He studied piano in Lugano. So if it's the Italian-Swiss part of Switzerland, does he like Swiss cheese, and can he play the Alphorn?
1: Do you enjoy Swiss cheese?
2: I do. I love it.
1: Is there another Swiss cheese I should know?
2: Well, there are a lot of regional production in the Alps, and the next time you come, either with a Pittsburgh or alone, you just ring me and I'll show you one of them.
1: Can you play the Alphorn?
2: No, I've tried it and it's terribly difficult, but it's really a beautiful instrument.
0: Italian-Swiss pianist Francesco Piemontese. He lives in Berlin now and has spent at least a month in Pittsburgh playing 4 different concertos. We'll hear more from Francesco Piemontese, Johannes Brahms' second piano concerto. Brahms, certainly a nature lover, inspired by the outdoors, often taking long walking holidays. He had a deep appreciation for the countryside. It influenced his composition, even though he didn't believe in writing pieces with explicit titles about nature. He spent his summers in the country at Austrian towns including Pirtschach am Wörthersee, Bad Ischl, and Mürzerschlag. Johannes Brahms' second piano concerto was written in Pressbaum, a suburb of Vienna with lots of green space. Only 9,000 live there. Pressbaum is widely distributed in the Vienna woods, although you can find a good bakery in Pressbaum. Here is the second piano concerto by Johannes Brahms. Francesco Piemontese is the soloist. The conductor is Manfred Honeck with the Gewandhaus Orchestra of Leipzig.

You heard the second piano concerto by Johannes Brahms. Francesco Piemontese was the soloist. Manfred Honeck was the conductor. Piemontese and Manfred Honeck are recording both Brahms concertos in Leipzig. Jim Cunningham here. Our final nature stop is in the desert. Austrian composer and conductor Hannah Eisendahl, born in Vienna in 1993. She studied composition, piano, and conducting at the University of Music and Performing Arts in her hometown. We'll hear Heliosis, the title coming from the Greek for sun, a powerful sonic journey, light and heat, building from shimmering brightness to blinding intensity. Myron Alsop led a performance of Heliosis at the Royal Albert Hall for the BBC Proms in 2023. Now the Pittsburgh Symphony brings radiant energy to Hannah Eisendahl's Heliosis. Manfred Honeck conducts.

Manfred Honeck conducted Heliosis by Hannah Eisendahl with the Pittsburgh Symphony Orchestra. Hannah has been a conducting fellow at the Cabrillo Music Festival in Santa Cruz, California. She teaches composition at the Gustav Mahler Private University in Klagenfurt, Austria. This was the Pittsburgh Symphony premiere on March 29, 2025. This concert with a nature theme began with Beethoven's Pastoral Symphony, No. 6. We heard Iman Habibi with Every Tree Speaks, Jeder Baum Spricht, and the Liszt Second Piano Concerto from Francesco Piemontese, plus Hannah Eisendahl's Heliosis, and Piemontese played the Brahms Second Concerto with the Gewandhaus Orchestra. I would love to hear your thoughts, your suggestions, your favorite nature walk. Write to Pittsburgh Symphony Radio, 4802 Fifth Avenue, Pittsburgh, Pennsylvania, 15213. Attention, Jim Cunningham. You can send me an email, jcunningham@wqed.org. The retired principal trumpet of the Pittsburgh Symphony, George Vosburgh, told me that he could tell Louis Armstrong's trumpet in about 10 seconds of listening on the radio. Armstrong played at the home of the Pittsburgh Symphony, the Syria Mosque, in 1961, and he was a regular guest at the Crawford Grill and the Twin Coaches Nightclub. Those dates go back all the way to 1945. Louis Armstrong was captured in photos by Charles Teeny Harris. You can find the photos at the Carnegie Museum. Louis Armstrong famously sang, "I see trees of green, red roses too. I see them bloom for me and you." That's our plan for Pittsburgh Symphony Radio. Till next time, when we'll bring more Blue Sky, Jim Cunningham. Brian Savar assembles this broadcast. He is the program and production manager for WQED-FM. The recording and mastering engineer at Hines Hall is Harold F. Chambers III. The Spanos Group of Raymond James suggests we get outdoors, providing retirement and estate planning for our region since 1980. For information about the Spanos Group of Raymond James, 866-916-RETIRE. 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Member New York Stock Exchange, SIPC. 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
1: 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This is Bill McLaughlin. This week on Exploring Music, we've been asking the question, okay, what else have you got? We've been listening to a number of composers who are particularly well-known for one piece. The composer with which we're going to start today's program is not even as well-known, but his one piece is. I bet when we get there, you'll recognize the piece. And I bet if I give you his first name, you won't know who I'm talking about. This was a man born in Italy, 1834. His name is Amilcare. Amilcare. Can you get a last name for me? Well, let's listen to a little of his music. This is not his most famous piece, but this is a terrific piece called Capriccio for Oboe and Orchestra. Let's listen about the first 3 or 4 minutes.

We are going to fade out of that performance only because we have so much other music to get to in this show. It's a wonderful piece, isn't it? This is a piece by an Italian composer born in 1834, terrific oboe player named Burkhard Gletzner, playing with the Berliner Sinfonia Orchestra, conducted by Klaus-Peter Flohr. The opening of a piece called Capriccio for oboe and orchestra by our mystery composer, whose first name is Amil Carré. What an interesting piece. There's a marvelous Italianate flair. It actually feels to me a little bit like someone who's grown up listening to Giuseppe Verdi, which makes sense. Verdi's about 20 years older than this composer. This composer was born in Paderno and for a while was supporting himself by being bandmaster of the National Guard Band in Piacenza. Later on, he became professor of composition at the Conservatory in Milan. His pupils included Mascagni and Puccini. Let's listen to an aria from this composer's most famous opera, and I still think this may be unfamiliar to most of you. We have a great tenor, Jussi Björling, to sing the aria Cielo e Mar, Heaven and Sea, from this opera.

Wow, what a voice. I have to admit, I just love the voice of Jussi Björling singing the aria Cielo e Mar from an opera which I've only heard once in my life. I was a kid living in Philadelphia and playing in the pit there for the Lyric Opera, and they gave a performance of this opera one night. I remember the cast was Renata Tebaldi and Franco Corelli. It took singers of that magnitude to sing this opera. But you know, I think when the audience came to hear the opera, they didn't know most of the music except for a ballet sequence. And when that ballet sequence started, you could hear the rustle in the audience. Actually, you could hear them talking to each other. They recognized that piece. It's called The Dance of the Hours. And now you know what I'm talking about. The opera, La Gioconda, and our mystery composer, Amilcare Ponchielli. And I suppose, once again, a lot of you may know this from Walt Disney's film Fantasia. Here's Eugene Ormandy with the Philadelphia Orchestra, The Dance of the Hours from La Gioconda.

Eugene Ormandy leading the Philadelphia Orchestra in a performance of The Dance of the Hours from La Gioconda, the opera of Amilcare Ponchielli, a composer who now is almost forgotten except for this single piece. But man, look at this catalog. Ponchielli left behind lots and lots of pieces, stage pieces like I Promessi Sposi, that's after Manzoni's novel, ballets, cantatas, operas, instrumental music, vocal chamber music, sacred music, great deal of music. I think we should go browsing a little more and not confine our notion of Ponchielli only to Dance of the Hours, as famous as that is. So famous, of course, that it's been subjected to at least one equally famous parody. And we may see if we can spare a minute or so at the end of the show to fit in a little of that. Well, let's see. So far this week, we've been starting with more obscure pieces of some of these composers. But I think now, let's go to a very famous opera by our next composer, and let's start at the beginning, at the prologue, which takes only 2 minutes and 40 seconds. And I'm betting that even if you don't recognize the first couple of measures, by about 1 minute in, when the horn solo appears, you'll know where we're headed.

All right, that was just the prologue to this opera, and by now I imagine a great many of you know the opera. It's Pagliacci of Ruggiero Leoncavallo. The horn solo there gives it away, doesn't it? That's prefiguring the very well-known tenor aria, Festi la Giuba. The opera Pagliacci is sketched against the backdrop of a bunch of touring performers, a Commedia dell'arte group, which is touring in Italy, with all of the traditional roles, Arlecchino, Colombina, and of course the clown. And it's an irresistible notion for the audience. It's a show within a show, and Leoncavallo was brilliant in the way he was able to realize one particular character's anguish, the clown who has to make everyone laugh and whose heart is actually breaking. Let's hear the aria, Festi la Giuba. Pagliacci premiered at La Scala in 1892. The conductor of that first performance, Arturo Toscanini, and Pagliacci has never been out of the repertoire ever since. It's an almost unparalleled example of popularity of this one particular opera. We don't have a recording from 1892, but we can go to the same opera house, La Scala, in 1934, to hear a performance by Beniamino Gigli, the tenor who inspired Luciano Pavarotti. This is an old recording and marvelous.

0: Put on your tunic, paint your face white. The people pay and they want to laugh right now. And if Harlequin steals your Colombina, then laugh, Pagliacci, and everyone will clap. Canio's Lament, Canio the Clown, the Pagliaccio. From the opera by Ruggero Leoncavallo, Pagliacci. Marvelous performance. That was Beniamino Gigli with the orchestra of Teatro alla Scala in Milan, conducted by Franco Chione. The performance dates from 1934. I can't imagine the work that the engineers did on that recording to clean it up and remove all of the old surface hiss and pop. You can imagine Beniamino Gigli singing it to us today. Fantastic performance. You're tuned in to Exploring Music. This week we are asking the question, okay, what else have you got? We are going to put that question to Leoncavallo in a moment. And in the meantime, I'd like to ask you to drop us a line. Let us know how you like this sort of exploration. See if you can think of some other composers who are favorites of yours, of whom you know just one piece. Maybe we can find some more things. Write to us at exploringmusic@wfmt.com.
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0: All right, so we start off with Leoncavallo, who had a tremendous hit right out of the box, 1892. He's born in 1857, so that makes him in his early 30s when he composed Pagliacci. It was about a year later, in fact, I know exactly the date, it was March 19th of 1893, that Leoncavallo ran into Giacomo Puccini. They met at a cafe. They'd been friends until this meeting. Leoncavallo said, what are you working on? And Puccini said, I want to make an opera about this marvelous set of French stories from the 1830s, 1840s, scenes of Bohemian life. And Leoncavallo said, wait a minute, you don't mean Henri Majeur? I'm making an opera on that. And Puccini said, well, I've already started. And Leoncavallo said, I've already started, and I think you knew that. In fact, I know you turned that opera down. And it was a horse race then, from that moment. Who would be the first composer to turn scenes of Bohemian life into La Bohème? To tell you the truth, Puccini got there first by about 15 months. I thought we'd listen to the much less well-known, and we'll start in Leoncavallo's opera at the point where we first meet on stage Rodolfo and Mimi. There's lots of flirtation going on. There are three or four lads, two women, Musetta and Mimi. In fact, Mimi and Rodolfo already have met each other when we first meet her on the stage in Leoncavallo. Let's pick up the action in the middle of Act 1. All of the lads are getting together at their favorite cafe, Café Momou. We hear them announce themselves, and we meet the ladies, Mimi, and then she wants to introduce Musette.

We just heard Mimi introduce her friend Musetta. Mimi says she gives consent, says no, and loves again as her heart commands. She does not seek pearls or gold. She adores one single treasure, love. That's Mimi's first appearance in Leoncavallo's La Bohème. We heard a performance from the orchestra and chorus and soloists of La Fenice di Torino in Turin. That was Jan Latham Koenig conducting that performance. Music of Leoncavallo. Now, Leoncavallo is trying to be very faithful to his source, which was a set of short stories which appeared in a journal in Paris in the 1840s, written by a man named Murger. These have stories to do with kids in the 1830s and 1840s, poor, talented, striving. This, in fact, is the basis of the current musical, Rent. It's all drawn on that same story. And it's interesting that Leoncavallo is trying to be very respectful of Murger's writing. One of the ways that the kids in Paris of the 1830s, bright, talented, striving kids, tried to distinguish themselves was they wanted to show you how smart they were. They knew all about everything. They knew about opera, about poetry, and they would quote continually. And these, of course, nowadays are so recondite, you need a lot of help to find one. Here's an example. Marcello, the first time he sees Musette and is starting to fall in love instantly, of course, because everything happens very fast, quotes from another opera. Listen to this little passage. It starts with a solo viola passage and then gives the tenor a chance to make a very big splash with a high A flat.

See what's going on? Marcello says, oh, what beauty stands before my eyes. And he's quoting from another opera, Les Huguenots. And his buddy Schaunard says, ah, leave the Huguenots out of it. Let me talk to this girl. That passage goes by so fast and it's so obscure. Unless you happen to have a complete knowledge of the opera Les Huguenots, you wouldn't recognize that reference. But you know what? It doesn't matter because we get this story. It's a young man and he's showing off to impress a young woman. For him, since he's not an acrobat, he doesn't turn a handstand. He sings a high A flat. Maybe she's impressed. Turns out she is. So that's the opening scenes then of Leoncavallo's La Bohème, which is marvelous music. It should have been a big hit. In fact, it was for about 4 or 5 years. Until more and more people

He lights the candle. She turns to go. She's outside the door and she remembers that she dropped her key. She comes back in. The wind blows the candle out and Rodolfo blows his candle out. Now they're looking for the key in the dark. He touches her hand. It's ice cold. She's ill. Que gelida, menina, your tiny hand, it's so cold. Listen to this.

Luciano Pavarotti, Mirella Freni, Berlin Philharmonic with Ficaria, and that's the scene where Rodolfo meets Mimi in the Bohème created by Puccini. You can understand the success of that little venture, and I suppose it's very unfair of me to put up one of the greatest first meetings in all of opera against Ruggiero Leoncavallo's La Bohème. In fact, I'm feeling so unfair, I want to give Leoncavallo one more inning. Here's the same great tenor, Luciano Pavarotti, singing music of Leoncavallo. Here's Mattinata.

0: Mattinata, as sung by Luciano Pavarotti, music of Ruggero Leoncavallo, born in Naples, 1857, died in 1919. Never again as famous as he had been for having composed Pagliacci when he was just in his early 30s. What I've been thinking this week as we're listening to these composers who are known for just one piece, what a phenomenal achievement it is for any human being to make a piece of music that's beloved all across the world. Even if it's just one little tune, it's still a wonderful accomplishment. And I'm thinking back to our friend Ponchielli, that music that we heard at the beginning of the show, The Dance of the Hours. It had to have been known very well by a great crowd of people before, number one, Walt Disney would have wanted to use it in the movie Fantasia, and number two, Alan Sherman would have created this little masterpiece.
1: Hello, mother. Hello, father. Here I am at Camp Granada. Camp is very entertaining. And they say we'll have some fun if it stops raining. I went hiking with Joe Spivey. He developed poison ivy. You remember Leonard Skinner? He got ptomaine poisoning last night after dinner. All the counselors hate the waiters, and the lake has alligators. And the head coach wants no sissies, so he reads to us from something called Ulysses. Now I don't want, this should scare you, but my bunkmate has malaria. You remember Jeffrey Hardy? They're about to organize a searching party. Take me home, oh motherfucker, take me home. I hate Granada, don't.
0: 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Our production assistants are Ella Pinsloop, Eric Opland, Adela Skoronsky, and Weston Williams. 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
1: If you miss me, I would even let Aunt Bertha hug and kiss me. 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Guys are swimming, guys are sailing, playing baseball. Gee, that's better. Modafada, kindly disregard this letter.
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Maybe you've had harsh words with someone and it shook you up a bit. I know it has for me. This composer went head-to-head with a critic who was hating on his friend, Antonin Dvorak. The critic knew just how to wound him back. He went after his music. And the upshot of it was the composer lost his nerve. He started writing out of fear of rejection rather than artistic exploration. He was gun-shy, and audiences heard it, his popularity vanished. It took him 20 years to regain his confidence. I'll tell you how he finally did, coming up.

calm and stately piano of Garrick Olson, performing the Intermezzo No. 4 by Johannes Brahms. Before taking off on his own musical path, the Czech composer Vyacheslav Novák studied under the great Antonín Dvořák, and years later, that sort of circled back around in an interesting way. He ended up making an enemy of a critic who was writing this anti-Dvořák propaganda. Clearly, that guy had a lot of free time. So Novák signed a protest against it. And then the critic lashed out against Novák's music. Who is this guy? Novák really took a hit psychologically. This had a huge effect on him. He went into a creative tailspin. And then his composing took a dive. He didn't believe in himself anymore. You might say fear of rejection became more important than artistic exploration. He was writing scared, kind of in the bell jar, creatively speaking. Eventually, he went back to his roots to get himself out of it. It took a couple decades, but eventually he wrote some nationalistic compositions for his homeland. This is one of those, The Reverie from the South Bohemian Suite.

0: The Moravian Philharmonic Orchestra performing The Reverie from the South Bohemian Suite by Vítězslav Novák. Fiddler violinist Tessa Lark gets lively, wistful, and spirited. Coming up.
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2: 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Hear bird calls and the rolling of thunder in Beethoven's Pastoral Symphony. Manfred Honeck conducts Hannah Eisendel's Heliosis from the Greek word for sun. Francesco Piemontesi plays Liszt's Second Piano Concerto. 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
0: When people ask me what the difference is between a violin and a fiddle, I always quote this line that I heard, which is, you spill wine on a violin and you spill beer on a fiddle. Just not my fiddle, or there's going to be weirdness between us. Here's a piece Michael Torkey wrote for violinist fiddler Tessa Lark. It sounds like it just came down from the mountains. Finds a lot of its character in her Kentucky roots. It's got three movements to it. They're called lively, wistful, and spirited. Here's Lark with the Albany Symphony Orchestra performing Sky.

0: David Alan Miller, conducting the Albany Symphony Orchestra featuring violinist Tessa Lark, performing Sky by Michael Torkey. The Tree of Life coming up.
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2: Pittsburgh cellist Aaron Zelkowitz lives in Boston these days. He's the founder and director of the Pittsburgh Jewish Music Festival. We'll hear the festival on Friday evening for performance in Pittsburgh at the end of our broadcast of his new recording with pianist Christina Wright Ivanova. Aaron Zelkowitz presents American Vignettes, late 20th and early 21st century works by six American composers: Carter Pan, Gabriella Lena Frank, and Kevin Putz, Margaret Bonds, Stacey Garup, and Stephen Paulus. I spoke with Aaron and Christina about the record, which will feature on this week's Performance in Pittsburgh, Friday night at 7 on QED 89.3.
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The Canary Islands are located about 60 miles off the coast of Morocco. Its citizens are called Canarians. Composer Ernesto Lecuona was born to a Cuban mother and a Canarian father. So it can truly be said he was the child of islanders from both sides of the Atlantic. With such an interesting heritage, maybe it was inevitable that both cultures found their way into his music. This music. The rest of that story is coming up in the next hour.

The Phoenix Chorale, performing The Spheres by my very favorite contemporary classical composer, Ola Yalo, hailing from Norway, living in New York City. Hi, I'm Jake Armerding. So glad to be listening to music with you. Most of Geert Tveit's music, nearly 300 pieces, including 6 piano concertos, was destroyed when his house burned down in 1970. There's still a little bit of it left. So listening to it is that bittersweet experience of being thankful you can listen to great music, mixed up with this sadness of knowing there was so much more of it. The autosave feature, it's something we can be grateful for. I'm generally against technology, but not the autosave. These are selections from 50 folk tunes from Hardanger.

0: Selections from 50 Folk Tunes from Hardanger by Norwegian composer Geir Tveit, performed by Leif Ove Ensnes, who has appointed himself unofficial champion of Tveit's music, which is so fortunate because it is fairly obscure and it is so good. We're staying in Norway. Coming up.
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0: Norwegian composer Johan Halvorsen was such a fan of his fellow countryman Edvard Grieg, he married his niece. But he had a composing voice all his own. Outside of Norway, his popularity died down through most of the 20th century. He's starting to have a bit of a revival back over the last 20 years, which is great to see. Here's his piece from Olden Times.

So you could say that he was the child of islanders from both sides of the Atlantic, which has got to be rare, right? Both of those cultural sounds made their way into Lecuona's music. Here's a good example of that. It's called A la Antigua.

0: The wonderful playing of guitarist Manuel Barueco. His playing has this sort of precise yet relaxed quality that all my favorite classical guitarists have, that kind of quality. It's so great. It's a piece by Ernesto Lecuona called A la Antigua. Great piece. Why Music is coming right up.
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0: 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They commissioned this work for their debut album, which is called Beautiful Mechanical. 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
2: Okay, what else you got? Hi there, this is Bill McLaughlin, and that's the question we're asking this week on Exploring Music. We'll be listening to composers who are famous for a single work. The Sorcerer's Apprentice, for example, or The Dance of the Hour, even Pocketball's Canon. And we'll listen to these pieces, and then we'll ask the question, okay, what else do you have? And the answer is wonderful and surprising music, this week on Exploring Music, weeknights at 9 p.m.
3: 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Good morning. It's Thursday and really not too bad of a day. We'll start off with some clouds and then it will clear. We'll have a high of 71. Clouds return tonight, a low of 54, and then showers on Friday afternoon with a high of 67. On QED, 89.3.
0: Before Taylor Swift superfans, before Beatles superfans, there were Franz Liszt superfans. This one, whose music you're hearing now, once walked 50 miles across Switzerland to hear Liszt play. When he got there, he was soaking wet from a downpour, and he discovered the concert was totally sold out. The ticket office didn't care how far he'd walked. As it turned out, Franz Liszt did. The rest of that story is coming up this hour.

Dominic Argento was for many years a professor at the University of Minnesota, often remarked on how tremendously supportive of his work Minnesota residents were. Hi, I'm Jake Armerding. So glad to be with you. Here's music from Germaine Taillefer. It's The Pastorale, featuring violinist Rachel Barton Pine.

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You ever have those moments when you realize maybe you're being a little too hard on yourself? It's great to have high standards. I'm all in favor of that. You might have had moments where you looked back and realized you're being a little unreasonably demanding. This composer was intensely self-critical. He abandoned, destroyed many of his compositions. One we can be glad he did not destroy was this, his first symphony. It's the symphony by Paul Dukas.

0: The Cincinnati Symphony Orchestra performing the symphony by Paul Dukas. A Walk in the Swiss Rain, coming up.
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0: Joachim Raff might have been the first superfan on record. He's dead broke, spending his nights outside, sleeping under a tree. He hears the great Franz Liszt is playing a concert in Basel. He walks 50 miles there from Zurich to hear him. Turns up sopping wet. He's walked the last dozen or so miles in a rainstorm. The show is sold out. He says, "But I walked here from Zurich." The ticket office says, "We don't care." Just when all seems lost, Liszt's secretary takes pity on him, brings him inside, brings him backstage, tells Liszt about him, and Liszt says, "Bring him here. He is to sit next to me on the stage." I don't know if he actually talked like that. So he sits there on stage in a puddle of rainwater, listens to the show, and then Liszt takes him on tour with him and launches his career. I'm not making this up. This really happened. Here's the Evening Rhapsody by superfan Joachim Raff.

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1: 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I'm Jeff Spurgeon. 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
2: 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Good morning. It's Thursday and really not too bad of a day. We'll start off with some clouds and then it will clear. We'll have a high of 71. Clouds return tonight, a low of 54, and then showers on Friday afternoon with a high of 67. On QED, 89.3.

In 1770, Beethoven was born in Bonn, Germany. That same year, the composer who wrote this music was born in Prague. And the two knew each other virtually their whole lives, but their careers took really different paths. Beethoven would dominate Vienna, and his music was really influenced by Haydn and Mozart. And of course, eventually Beethoven would create his own musical universe. You'll find out more about Beethoven's lifelong friend and the path his career took, coming up in about 20 minutes. I'm Jillian Kahn. Thanks a lot for being here. You're just in time to head to the concert hall with me. Every week around this time, we travel around the globe for a global encore performance. This is where we hear live music from somewhere around the globe, and tonight we'll head to Spain. Cellist Sharon Robinson and pianist Anna Polonsky performed this piece by Robert Schumann July 12th of last year in Spain. It's Schumann's Fantasy Pieces.

0: Harpist Lavinia Meyer and the vocal ensemble Voces 8 with The Seal Lullaby by Eric Whitaker on Music Through the Night. We'll spend some time by the sea with music by Claude Debussy coming up in about 15 minutes.
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0: '70 was a big year. Beethoven was born in Germany, and this composer, Anton Reicha, born in Prague. Those two composers would know each other their whole lives, although their careers took really different paths. For Reicha, he would travel a lot, and he ended up in Paris, teaching at the Paris Conservatory. His students were basically every great composer who studied in France at that time. And when it came to his own compositions, he's mostly known for his wind quintets. That's what we'll hear tonight from Anton Reicha. Here's the Bergen Wind Quintet.

A Wind Quintet by Anton Reicha, performed by the Bergen Wind Quintet on Music Through the Night. Claude Debussy had a love of the sea. His father was a sailor, and with this piece, he had some of his childhood memories in mind. La Mer, or the Sea, by Claude Debussy.

0: Violinist Simona Lamsma can't imagine not being a musician. But if she had to pick another profession, she says it might be lawyer or architect. Lamsma and the Malmö Symphony Orchestra played two serenades by Aino Juhani Rautavaara under conductor Robert Trevino. I'm Jillian Kahn. It's great to have your company.
1: I've been wanting to come since I was 16 years old, and I'm a mature woman now. Oh, I love it. It's better than I even thought. It's one of my new favorite places.
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3: Just some of the comments from members who've joined us on our trip to the Chautauqua Institution. Don't miss out. This year's trip is Saturday, July 25th. 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

Diocletian Instrumental Music by Henry Purcell. That was the ensemble Tafelmusik with their late conductor Jean Lemon. This next piece was a real influence on modern ballet in the 20th century. It's said to be the first abstract ballet that doesn't have a storyline. There is a basic premise about a lone male who is surrounded by woodland fairies, and they all dance together under the moonlight. Chopin's Le Sylphide Ballet.

0: Le Sylphide Ballet by Frédéric Chopin. Heinz Fricke conducted the Berlin Radio Symphony Orchestra on Music Through the Night. Thanks a lot for being here tonight as we enjoy these performances together. It's always great to have you here. I'm Jalene Kahn.
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3: Good morning. It's Thursday and really not too bad of a day. We'll start off with some clouds and then it will clear. We'll have a high of 71. Clouds return tonight, a low of 54, and then showers on Friday afternoon with a high of 67. On QED, 89.3.

There are a number of Russian composers, especially from the Romantic period of classical music, whose music has been played frequently since their deaths. These composers, many of them were stars during their time, and they continue to be stars through the ensembles that keep their music alive. This is music by a composer, a Russian star. But his music today remains on the fringes of the classical repertoire. He did have another big-name composer in his corner who was a huge champion of his music. You'll find out who he is when we hear one of his symphonies coming up in about 20 minutes.

Long before Gioachino Rossini was making a name for himself in the world of opera, he was writing music like this. One of the many pieces that he wrote as a preteen. This is Sonata No. 3.

Sonata number 3 by Gioachino Rossini. Thomas Fourie conducted Camerata Bern on Music Through the Night. Anytime you're curious about music that you've heard, whether it's the piece that just played or something from a few hours ago, you can check out our on-air playlist for more information. 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
1: This is Deborah Lou Harder for the Metropolitan Opera. Please join us on Saturday for a live broadcast of Turandot, Puccini's spectacular fairy tale of legendary China. Soprano Anna Perozzi makes her network broadcast debut in the daunting title role of the fierce princess, opposite tenor Brian Jade as Khalaf, the mysterious prince willing to risk everything for Turandot's love. They're joined by Angel Blue as the humble servant Liu and Jean Relier as Khalaf's father Timur, the exiled king of Tartary. Maestro Oksana Liniv conducts the Met Orchestra and chorus in Puccini's grand and colorful score. 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

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Russian composer Vasily Kalinnikov was a star during his day, and he was really on his way to success. Tchaikovsky was a big fan of his and recommended him for a big job as director of a theater. Unfortunately, Kalinnikov wasn't able to hold on to success for long. He got sick and died young. Here is his Symphony No. 2.

0: Conductor Neeme Järvi with the Scottish National Orchestra and Symphony No. 2 by Vasily Kalinnikov.
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2: It may be completely dark. It was a long day. Maybe you're still at it. Maybe you're not. The baby's awake, and so are you. You seek respite, comfort, companionship. It's the wee hours of the night. Who is up at this hour? We are. Music Through the Night. 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
4: Good morning. It's Thursday and really not too bad of a day. We'll start off with some clouds and then it will clear. We'll have a high of 71. Clouds return tonight, a low of 54, and then showers on Friday afternoon with a high of 67. On QED, 89.3.
5: Western medicine is very black and white. It doesn't treat the cause, it always treats the symptom. And I really believe that we are not machines. Things are more subtle than that. And it's enough for one small little thing to maybe even emotionally go wrong that it throws the whole balance of your whole life out of its tracks.
0: That's guitarist Milos from an interview after he had recovered from a major hand injury in 2019. He talked about how he wasn't sure what started it. This pain in his hands became worse and worse over time. Eventually, he was in so much pain in his hands and arms, he realized he couldn't keep pushing. He had to concentrate on healing. And then he realized for the first time in his life, he really had to let go. What else Milos learned from this experience? Coming up in just a couple minutes after he performs this quick piece by Manuel Ponce.

0: Chausson by Manuel Ponce, performed by guitarist Milos. It's been quite a few years now since Milos recovered from a debilitating hand injury that was a huge career setback and really difficult personally, as you can imagine. But through that experience, Milos says he learned a lot.
1: The main change that happened was in my attitude to things. Because I became a much more relaxed person. I became a much more accepting person. And I just stopped taking myself as seriously as I used to.
0: Moving on now to an oboe concerto, this by Johann Christian Bach.

0: 50 years separated father, Johann Sebastian, and son, Johann Christian Bach. And with that much of an age gap, their musical styles were really different. But still, Johann Christian Bach went on to have a really promising career, just like his father. That was an oboe concerto by J.C. Bach, performed by oboist Burkhard Gletzner and the Berlin Chamber Orchestra under conductor Max Pummer. We'll spend some time in Hungary coming up next with music by Franz Liszt.
1: Join WQED for a beautiful trip to the Chautauqua Institution on July 2nd, 2026. Sutton Foster and Kelly O'Hara with the Chautauqua Symphony Orchestra perform a tribute to Broadway and beyond, inspired by Julie Andrews and Carol Burnett's 1962 CBS special, Julie and Carol at Carnegie Hall. 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
0: Franz Liszt found inspiration from his childhood and his love of his country when he wrote this, Fantasy on Hungarian Folk Tunes.

Fantasy on Hungarian Folk Tunes by Franz Liszt, performed by the London Symphony Orchestra and pianist Barry Douglas under conductor Junichi Hirokami. There's no concrete evidence for this, but there's been a lot of speculation that the motivation for this music by Brahms was his frustrated love that he had for his friend Clara Schumann. Love Song Waltzes.

0: That set of waltzes was an instant hit and a big source of wealth for Johannes Brahms. Love Song Waltzes, his attempt to pay homage to the king of the waltz, Johann Strauss Jr. We heard the Leipzig Gewandhaus Orchestra with conductor Ricardo Chailly on Music Through the Night. I hope you're doing well and enjoying all these performances. It's great to enjoy them with you. I'm Jalene Kahn.
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2: Good morning. It's Thursday and really not too bad of a day. We'll start off with some clouds and then it will clear. We'll have a high of 71. Clouds return tonight, a low of 54, and then showers on Friday afternoon with a high of 67. On QED, 89.3.

You probably recognize the name Coleridge Taylor. You think of Samuel Coleridge Taylor, right? But did you know that he had two children, both who followed in their father's footsteps and became successful musicians? Avril Coleridge Taylor was only 9 when her father died. She kept the family name in the realm of success as a composer and conductor, just like her dad. You'll learn more about her and hear some of her music coming up in just 5 minutes.

Constanze Eichhorst with a nocturne by Louise Ferranc on Music Through the Night. The name Coleridge Taylor is a famous one, partly because of British composer Samuel Coleridge Taylor. It's also famous because of his daughter, who was a big champion of her father's music. She was only 9 when her father died. He was pretty young, in his mid-30s. And Avril went on to also be a wildly successful composer, pianist, and conductor. She was actually the first woman to conduct a couple of orchestras, including the Boston Symphony in the late 1930s, and she often conducted performances of her father's music. Here's some of her music, performed by the BBC Philharmonic Orchestra. This is called From the Hills.

John Andrews conducted the BBC Philharmonic Orchestra with a piece by Avril Coleridge Taylor, the daughter of Samuel Coleridge Taylor. That's called From the Hills on Music Through the Night. Clinton Narboni Piano Duo will play this suite, Suite Burlesque by Germaine Taillefer.

0: Sweet Burlesque by Germaine Taillefer, performed by Clinton Narboni Piano Duo on Music Through the Night. Horn music. Not always what you think of with the name Haydn attached, but that's what we'll hear next in just a minute.
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2: Pittsburgh cellist Aaron Zelkowitz lives in Boston these days. He's the founder and director of the Pittsburgh Jewish Music Festival. We'll hear the festival on Friday evening for performance in Pittsburgh at the end of our broadcast of his new recording with pianist Christina Wright Ivanova. Aaron Zelkowitz presents American Vignettes, late 20th and early 21st century works by six American composers: Carter Penn, Gabriella Lena Frank, and Kevin Putz, Margaret Bonds, Stacy Garup, and Stephen Paulus. I spoke with Aaron and Christina about the record, which will feature on this week's Performance in Pittsburgh, Friday night at 7 on QED 89.3.
0: Herman Bauman is known as a pioneer of the natural horn, and the story of how he got there is kind of funny. When he was 30 years old, he won first place at a competition. And backstage, a man who Bauman didn't know came up to him and congratulated him and also said, "It's obvious you have no idea about horn playing." This man, a total stranger, invited Bauman to his home and eventually became his mentor. He was ultimately responsible for Bauman following the path of natural horn. Bauman, his horn, and Academy of St. Martin in the Fields play this, Horn Concerto No. 2 by Haydn.

0: Horn music, not always what comes to mind when you think of Haydn, but a treat to hear. Horn Concerto No. 2 by Franz Joseph Haydn. Iona Brown conducted Academy of St. Martin in the Fields, and soloist Herman Baumann on Music Through the Night.
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0: Siegfried Idol by Richard Wagner, performed by Academy Chamber Ensemble. I'm Jalene Kahn. Thanks a lot for being here. It's great to have your company.
1: This is the Composer's Datebook for May 21st. I'm John Burge. At Westminster Abbey, on today's date in 1998, a haunting new setting of the Latin Mass, written by the British composer Roxana Panufnik, received its premiere performance. Roxana Panufnik was born in London in 1968, and if her family name sounds familiar, it's because her father was Andrzej Panufnik, one of the greatest Polish composers of the 20th century. Roxana's interest in music began early. I was 3 years old when I said, "Mummy, I want a violin with a stick to make it sing." I started violin, piano, and flute, but I only wanted to make up my own music. When I was 12, the composer Oliver Nussen, visiting my parents, told me I should write down my improvisations. It all went from there.

And in response to questions about having a famous composer as her father, Roxana says, "My father had enormous integrity, always teaching me to be myself. Early in my career, I was very sensitive to being compared to him, and a few stray remarks about nepotism dented my confidence. However, I plodded on, and now I'm thrilled to be regularly programmed alongside him, and I'm so proud of where and who I came from." Composer's Datebook is produced by APM, American Public Media, in conjunction with the American Composers Forum, reminding you that all music was once new.

Thursday morning, classical WQED-FM, Pittsburgh, WQEJ, Johnstown, WXTC in Greenville. We have 49 degrees on the thermometer here. The wind is not blowing. It doesn't feel quite that cold, but we'll be warming up gradually over the next several days. This afternoon, 67. We'll have 65 on Friday, and Saturday, 66. But then by Sunday, 83. Suddenly it jumps warmer, closer to 80 degrees on Monday for Memorial Day. So enjoy the weekend and stay right here. Wonderful music for you all the way through. 21st day of May is beginning. Overcast sky, but not expecting much in the way of rain today or tomorrow during the day. In the evening, there's a slight chance of rain. Saturday, too. 90% likely we'll have some rain on Saturday. Off and on, here it comes, some rain and a beautiful weekend. Philip Lane with the Cotswold Dances. This is from Gavin Sutherland and the Royal Ballet Symphony on Classical QED.

Cotswold Dances with Philip Lane. Some of the dances have names familiar to Western Pennsylvanians. Seven Springs, for example, was the first one, followed by Badminton House, the Pittville Promenade, Cleese Idol, and a Wassail song at the end. We have to remember to play that during the holidays. Royal Ballet Symphony, Gavin Sutherland, British composer Philip Lane, his 1973 Cotswold Dances. A happy dance for the holiday weekend approaching on this 21st day of May. 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Member New York Stock Exchange, SIPC. It is 49 degrees, surprisingly cool, although the wind is not blowing, so it doesn't feel so cool. The humidity is high. We had some rain overnight, just a splash. Still have a chance of a few more drops yet this morning. And tomorrow we'll have a high of 68. This afternoon, 67 degrees. 66 on Saturday. Sunday, it's back to 83. And Monday, 81, Memorial Day. Bartolomeo Campagnoli now, the Italian of the 18th century, his concerto for the violin. We'll hear the orchestra of Padova and Venice, and Giancarlo Andretta is the conductor with Francesco Manara playing the violin.

Bartolomeo Campagnoli and his violin concerto. This was from the ensemble Padova and Venice with Giancarlo Andretta conducting, and Francesco Manara was the violinist. Speaking of Venice, I saw that Greg Kunde has a date there in June. He's going to be singing at the Malibran Theater, which is named for Malibran when she donated her fee. And the theater was in such bad shape, she said, you got to do something about this place. And so the theater then named itself for her. Still in existence. It's been remodeled several times in Venice. Greg will be singing there in June. But he's singing in Pittsburgh for the Three Tenors Concert at Carnegie Music Hall in Oakland with three world-renowned tenors. Greg Kunde, he sung at the Met. He sung all over the world, Venice. John Osborne, Pittsburgh's own Victor Cardamone. The music is all associated with Domingo Pavarotti and Carreras, and Christopher Franklin will conduct, the son of Don Franklin. The event includes a post-performance reception on Sunday, June 28, 3 p.m., Carnegie Music Hall, 4400 Forbes Avenue in Pittsburgh. Additional information available through PittsburghFestivalOpera.org. Christopher Franklin, great guy and an amazing talent, now in charge of the Minnesota Opera, and the Festival Opera had him most recently for the Ponchielli last December, La Gioconda. It's going to be a big night. It's a great morning because you are here. I thank you for tuning in. It's 49 degrees. We're headed to 67 this afternoon, 65 tomorrow, 66 on Saturday, and 83 on Sunday. So we jump quite a bit to get to 80 degrees on Memorial Day, too. And there we have a 60% chance of rain. When I came in, it was drizzling a little bit. Now it seems to be raining a little bit more, but that's going to be stopping fairly soon. And then we'll have a drier afternoon both today and tomorrow. Kerfort now. This is Franz Kerfort. Almost nothing is known about him. He died very young. German composer, born 1715, and died only 36 years later. This is his concerto for the trumpet with the Capella Istropolitana, and Otto Sauter is the trumpet soloist.

Franz Querfurt, Q-U-E-R-F-U-R-T-H, born in Berlin, 1715, and died 36 years later. His trumpet concerto, played by Otto Sauter, and the Capella Istropolitana. It's a minute past seven. This is WQED-FM Pittsburgh, WQEJ Johnstown, WXTC in Greenville, and we have some rain coming down. It's going to be damp off and on during the Memorial Day weekend, but it should be fairly dry today and tomorrow, and the rest of the days through Monday will be gradually warmer with a possible blast of rain now and then. Won't stop having the fun, that's for sure, and I'll look forward to seeing you with the Three Rivers Young People's Orchestra concert on Saturday evening with Brian Warsdale. Carter Smeal's going to play the Lalo Cello Concerto, and the assistant principal second of the Pittsburgh Symphony violinist Dennis O'Boyle has the Saint-Saëns Introduction and Rondo. Arturo Marques Conga is on the program, and the Shostakovich Fifth at the end, Thieving Magpie Overture by Rossini. Everybody will love it. Bring the family. All the alumni are joining in. If you're an alumnus of TRIPO, you want to get involved in that Shostakovich Fifth with Brian conducting. That's 7 o'clock on Saturday evening, Heinz Hall, and it's free, but you do have to register in advance in order to get it free, $10 at the door. They won't deny anyone admittance, I'm sure. It's going to be a terrific evening this Saturday. I look forward to seeing you there at Heinz Hall with the Three Rivers Young People's Orchestra. We won't be seeing Martin McGuinn. I am very sorry to see it. Former board member of WQED. I saw him in New York with the Pittsburgh Symphony in December. He is no longer with us. The former Mellon Bank CEO, philanthropist, Pittsburgh civic leader, Martin McGuinn. We lost him on the 18th of May at his home here in Pittsburgh after a brief illness. Everybody called him Marty. And he will long be remembered, that's for sure. Vitale, we still remember. Yasha Heifetz played his Chaconne at his Carnegie Hall debut in 1915. And the Chaconne is his most popular work, but he wrote some other things. Here's one of them, the Capriccio by Giovanni Battista Vitale. And it's L'Europa Galante to play it on Classical QED.

extra note of Vitali there. Vitali's Capriccio from L'Europa Galante on Classical QED 89.3. 10 minutes past 7 o'clock, and it is raining, has been raining over the last several hours, but it's going to dry out both today and tomorrow. But rain appears off and on all the way through the Memorial Day weekend. It will gradually be warmer, up to 80 degrees. We'll also have some clearing in the sky from time to time. That'll be terrific. And I'm glad that you are here. Thank you so much for celebrating the weekend. We have more of the Jewish American Heritage Month to celebrate, American music for this American holiday. The Carnegie Library of Pittsburgh is paging all book lovers. Pittsburgh Book Fest is back. It's May 30th, just a few days away now. Carnegie Library of Pittsburgh, the main branch in Oakland. The festival is free, and it brings together readers of all ages for a day of author talks, poetry readings, workshops, and much more. Learn more at pittsburghbookfestival.org. Be sure to stop into the second floor and take a look at the CDs and the DVDs up there. Also have the periodicals. I always enjoy that. They have a large collection of newspapers, magazines, journals of one kind or another. Le Brun now, Ludwig August and his oboe concerto, the first one from the Netherlands Radio Chamber Orchestra. Bart Schneeman plays the oboe, and Jan Willem de Vren conducts. It's 49 degrees on this Thursday morning.

Classical QED with that Mannheim favorite, Ludwig August Lebrun and Jan Willem de Vreem, the Netherlands Radio Chamber Orchestra. Bart Schneeman played the oboe. 7:31, the sky's a little brighter, almost see a little blue above the clouds, behind the clouds, and last hour we had the rain. I think that's it for the day. And tomorrow looks pretty dry too, but off and on, here comes some raindrops, so bring along your classical QED 89.3 umbrella, with the temperature gradually back to 80 degrees Sunday and Monday with the Memorial Day weekend. Interview yesterday with Carla Booz. Her production of The Tempest will be her last as director, but she planned the season, which involves Radio Island and Cassandra, and you will hear all about it. We'll get the interview posted soon. She was in yesterday afternoon. 36 years with Quantum Theater. She's announced that she's going to retire at the end of the current season. 106 plays. She directed 33 of them. The Cabinet of Dr. Caligari featured music in a special way. She had Idaspe with Chatham Baroque, and it was a world premiere. They performed at the Union Trust Building, Shenley Skating Rink, the Frick Park Bowling Ring, Westinghouse Park, you name it, they've been everywhere. And she talks about the theater scene in general in Pittsburgh. Fantastic interview. That's coming your way from Voice of the Arts. Carla Booz. Right now, it's Corelli, Arcangelo, still have 49 degrees, even with the sky clearing, but it'll be warming up to the mid-60s this afternoon. This is the Purcell Quartet.

That is Arcangelo Corelli and his sonata, the collection of trio sonatas that the Purcell Quartet recorded. 21 minutes before 8 o'clock, which is peering out the window here to see whether the sky was getting darker again. That's the way it's going to be. The clouds are coming and going, and they brightened up after some rain in the 6 o'clock hour. We'll no doubt have good weather for Love and Loss in Music with the Concert Society of Coriopolis. This is when Chuck Cohen sings. He was with the Mendelssohn a while. Brian Sable will accompany him, the pianist and concert manager there. Operatic, liturgical, music theater, Coriopolis United Methodist Church. It's 1205 Ridge Avenue in Coriopolis, and it is happening on the last day of the month, the 31st of May, a Sunday, a week from this coming Sunday at 7 o'clock. Chuck Cohen, baritone. Lots of good things on our cultural calendar. Be sure to check it out. I told you the Three Rivers Young People's Orchestra is Saturday night at Heinz Hall with Brian Warsdale. We'll have fun there with Carter Smeal of Baldwin High School, very talented cellist, playing the Edouard Lalo Concerto. You don't get a chance to hear it all that often. We've got the Westmoreland Symphony a week from Sunday, and the week after that, Leslie Amper for the Concert Society with a Schumann program focused on Kreisleriana. Leslie is coming back. She's a Pittsburgher, now lives in the Boston area. Her Sunday afternoon alumni artists recital, June 7, if I remember correctly. She will have Kreisleriana, Schumann, and a film, a silent film, and letters by Robert and Clara Schumann. That'll be great fun. Luigi Boccherini and a symphony. We have the symphonies from Johannes Goritzky and the German Chamber Academy at Neuss. It's an extensive series on the CPO label. And the one you're about to hear was written in 1792. It's from his 45th opus, the Fifth Symphony by Boccherini, Johannes Goritzky, Classical QED 89.3.

Luigi Boccherini and that symphony, the symphonies from Johannes Gorecki, who's recorded them all on the CPO label with the German Chamber Academy at Neuss. Just a couple of minutes before 8 o'clock, apparently we're going to have some more rain during the next hour, so it's off and on, that's all there is to it. This afternoon should be dry, and tomorrow as well, in the 60s for the high, and we're at 49 degrees this morning. The day of international tea drinking has arrived. It's International Tea Day and Chardonnay Day, too. A guy named Rick Backus started it almost 20 years ago. That was after the economic downturn. They were trying to sell more Chardonnay. Why not? It's always the Thursday before Memorial Day, and it is the day of aperitif, National Aperitif Day. So I lift my Pernod to you, although a mocktail is definitely better for your health, or a little cranberry juice in some... something fizzy. Well, we have something fizzy from Dvorak. This is one of his dances. It's the set Václav Neumann recorded with the Czech Philharmonic, the fifth one. They're piano pieces, and this is the orchestral version from the year 1887.

0: What's left now on the Czech Philharmonic, that Slavonic dance from Antonín Dvořák. Minute past 8, classical WQED-FM Pittsburgh, WQEJ Johnstown, WXTC in Greenville. Silver Eye Center for Photography, their opening reception for a show with artwork of Jamie Ho called Cross Contamination. That is tonight at Silver Eye Center for Photography. I think you might run into Betsy and Joe Siemens there. Aren't they active at Silver Eye? And I know they're in the camera world generally. We had their films down at the Cultural Trust recently. It's always a happy time. Jazz poetry at the City of Asylum. That's over on the north side. Of course, you can hear all about it from the topper, Maestro Andres Franco. And tonight it's Erica Danae J. in the mood for her book launch and album teaser, Jazz Poetry, tonight, City of Asylum. And Pittsburgh Ballet Theatre is doing their spring performance at the PNC Theatre tonight, tomorrow, 3 days in a row through Saturday, the 23rd. That's the Pittsburgh Ballet Theatre School, their spring performance at Point Park University downtown.
1: 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I'm Jeff Spurgeon. 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
0: Music by Stanisław Maniuszko, his Halka Overture from the Pomeranian Philharmonic. This is Robert Eichenholz conducting classical QED.

Stanisław Moniuszko, his Halka Overture with the Pomeranian Philharmonic. Perhaps you could tell it was a tragedy. Halka winds up in the lake after falling in love with Janosz, and he's in love with Zofia, and Zofia is much wealthier, so they get married, and Halka does her best to convince him otherwise, but is not successful. I prefer Sunshine, Lollipops and Rainbows. You remember, that was Leslie Gore with Marvin Hamlisch. The opera, it's just too sad. This one, anyway, Halka. But the music is great, that's for sure. 14 minutes after 8 o'clock. A beautiful week here. We have some rain, though, and it'll be off and on. You'll have fun listening to the radio all during the drive. You're camping, of course. You'll be huddled in the tent with the rain coming down and the batteries providing the radio. Get one of our weather radios from some years ago. You crank it up and charge it when you're in the woods. Now, the composer you are about to hear did not have an airport named for him, Federico Fiorillo. He was an Italian-born composer and spent quite a bit of time in Germany, too, 1755. Of course, it was LaGuardia that had the Federico name in New York City. But this is Federico Fiorillo. We hardly ever hear him, but Julia Girdwood and Anthony Camden oboes joined the City of London Symphonia and Nicholas Ward for the Symphonia Concertante, a pair of oboes, classical QED.

0: He does not have an airport named after him. That's LaGuardia. And this is Federico Fiorillo and the Sinfonia Concertante from the City of London Sinfonia. Two oboes, Julia and Anthony. Julia Girdwood, Anthony Camden, Nicholas Ward conducts. 27 minutes after 8 o'clock, classical QED, a rainy day. Westmoreland Symphony Orchestra is presenting music of Rodgers and Hammerstein. 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Conducted by Daniel Meyer. The performance takes place a week from this Saturday. It's May 30th, 7:30 at the Palace Theatre in Greensburg. 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
1: Daniel Hope's mother worked for violinist Yehudi Menuhin, so he grew up in the midst of world-famous musicians. 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
0: 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He did a complete My Fatherland, My Country, Bedřich Smetana. 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

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The Pittsburgh Symphony presents an all-American program June 12th and 14th, led by Maestro Manfred Honeck. The PSO performs Copland's Lincoln Portrait, where Abraham Lincoln's words appear in a powerful orchestral setting, narrated by Academy Award-winning actor F. Murray Abraham. The program also includes Bernstein's Chichester Psalms with the Mendelssohn Choir of Pittsburgh, and John Adams' The Wound Dresser with baritone Matthias Goerne. Part of BNY Classics. Tickets at pittsburghsymphony.org. Hoping for some sunshine here and there between now and Tuesday, but there will be dots of rain too, and gradually warmer, up to 80 degrees by Monday for sure. George Frideric Handel is next. This is the overture for Judas Maccabeus, from whence we get the conquering hero, and it's a set of Handel overtures recorded in Canada for the Atma label in Quebec. The ensemble Baroque Orchestra of Montreal, and Joël Tifo is the conductor.

Judas Maccabeus, the music by George Frederick Handel, an overture for the oratorio. And it was Joël Thiepval with the Montreal Baroque Orchestra, 10 minutes before 9 o'clock. Good things going on this weekend. On Saturday, it's Mary Shenley Day and the Wellness Rave put together by the Pittsburgh Parks Conservancy. The Wellness Rave is on West Ohio Street on the north side, and the Pittsburgh Park Conservancy's monthly Family Days at Shenley Plaza have Mary Shenley Day on Saturday. You can ride the carousel. That would be great fun. Of course, the weekend, all the Memorial Day things you've got to do. It's getting up to 80, so you'll be able to do Sandcastle, which opens on Saturday. You've got Kennywood open. The Carnegie International, must do. And I'll see you on Saturday night for the Three Rivers Young People's Orchestra with the Lalo Cello Concerto, played by Carter Smeal, who was the competition winner. He's a Baldwin High School grad this year. Dennis O'Boyle, the assistant principal second violin of the Pittsburgh Symphony, plays the Saint-Saëns Introduction and Rondo. And you have Rossini's Thieving Magpie, the Shostakovich Fifth Symphony with the alumni joining and Brian Warsdell conducting. That's the Three Rivers Young People's Orchestra, 7 o'clock Saturday evening. Heinz Hall, and the concert is free. I'm looking forward to seeing you there. We have next music for the harp. Susanna Mildonian and the Alfredo Ortiz Llanos. Did I say Mildonian? It's McDonald. Susan, classical QED.

Suzanne MacDonald and Alfredo Ortiz with Llanos. There is a Susanna Mildonian, you know, who plays the harp. 5 minutes before nine, this is MacDonald, and it's her Delos recording, The World of the Harp. The world of classical music, 24 hours a day with your listener support, and I thank you for it. All kinds of good things. That's how we have brand new CDs. This one just came in the mail yesterday. It's a concerto for flute by Vivaldi from a collection called Concerti for Various Instruments, Volume 2. I don't know that we've had this ensemble, the Musicians of the Prince in Monaco, and it's Gianluca Capuano who conducts on the Naive Classics label. Brand new, just out.

Concerto in F570, Antonio Vivaldi, newly recorded, and Sabina Frey was the flutist with the ensemble The Musicians of the Prince in Monaco, with Gianluca Capuano conducting. That's a new disc on Naive Classics, Concerti for Various Instruments, Volume 2. We've gained 3 degrees since 6 this morning. We're now at 51, and it's drying out, hoping for some sunshine. I think we're going to have it. We had a little bit of blue sky earlier. The high will be 67. Tomorrow, 68. 66 on Saturday. Sunday, 83. And Memorial Day, 81 degrees. Pittsburgh cellist Aaron Zelkowitz lives in Boston these days. He's the founder and director of the Pittsburgh Jewish Music Festival. We'll hear the festival on Friday evening for performance in Pittsburgh at the end of our broadcast of his new recording with pianist Christina Wright Ivanova. Aaron Zelkowitz presents American Vignettes, late 20th and early 21st century works by 6 American composers: Carter Penn, Gabriella Lena Frank, and Kevin Putz, Margaret Bonds, Stacey Garrop, and Stephen Paulus. I spoke with Aaron and Christina about the record, which will feature on this week's Performance in Pittsburgh, Friday night at 7 on QED 89.3. That is tomorrow evening. It is a terrific recording. You must not miss it. Had a nice note from Rosemary Pawlowski. We went to see her last summer. We'll have to get back to Johnstown and connect again. But she's the spark plug behind the gazebo, the gallery on Gazebo, right in the heart of it all in downtown Johnstown. And a week from Sunday, on May 31st at 2:30, they're having a get-together, Into the Night, an artist reception for Yevgeny Kryushkin and his art on the walls there at the gazebo. You want to meet him, Russian native. And he has residents around through Pennsylvania Arts Council, including in Johnstown at the gallery on Gazebo. And that's just one of the interesting events taking place there. They're going to have an American exhibit from June 27th to July 11th, a themed artwork show with pie contest to celebrate the 250th anniversary of America. That'll be good fun. We'll tell you more about that later. Thanks to Rosemary for sending it along. Mozart time. This is the Divertimenti, Volume 2, from the New York Philharmonic, and Robert Johnson conducting. The Divertimento, E-flat 166 in the catalog.

0: The Mozart, it's from Robert Johnson, and the New York Philharmonica wins the Mozart Divertimento in E-flat major. It's Kerschel 166, classical QED, 16 minutes after 9 o'clock, 51 degrees on our way to 67. We'll be on our way to Chautauqua. Two dates, the 2nd of July for the Broadway evening with Kelly O'Hara and Sutton Foster, CMU grad, you know, and then the 25th with Carl Orff's Carmina Burana, the Buffalo Philharmonic Chorus, the Chautauqua Symphony, and Ross and Milanoff with soloists. Lunch at the Athenaeum Hotel, $200. Well, let me compress it for you.
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0: 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Then Copland's Appalachian Spring, performed with the Pittsburgh Ballet Theater. 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One of Manfred Honeck's first recordings was Max Bruch. He did it in 1987 at the Hungaroton Studios in Budapest, and they borrowed the manuscripts from Philadelphia. The Fleischer Collection had the Suite on Russian Themes by Max Bruch, who lived till 1920, and his G minor concerto is said to be his greatest hit. He thought it might be, and it turned out to be the case. But here's the Suite on Russian Themes, Manfred Honeck, the Hungarian State Orchestra, classical QED.

Max Bruch and his Suite on Russian Themes from the Hungarian State Orchestra and the music director of the Pittsburgh Symphony, Manfred Honeck. 20 minutes before 10, 51 degrees, and some clear sky from time to time, splash of rain over the next several days. Here's another unusual item. It's by Jakub Golomek, the Polish composer, and we'll hear Robert Satanowski conducting the Second Symphony, that in just a minute. Celebrate America's 250th with the Pittsburgh Symphony in a powerful festival of American voices. This June, experience two All-American weekends. First, Copland's Lincoln Portrait, with live narration by Academy Award winner F. Murray Abraham, featuring texts by Walt Whitman. Then Copland's Appalachian Spring, performed with the Pittsburgh Ballet Theater. 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

0: of Godebec and his symphonies. That was the second one from Musica Antiqua Polonica. It was Robert Satanowski conducting. WQED-FM Pittsburgh, WQEJ Johnstown, WXTC in Greenville.
1: This is the Composer's Datebook for May 21st. I'm John Burge. At Westminster Abbey, on today's date in 1998, a haunting new setting of the Latin Mass, written by the British composer Roxana Panufnik, received its premiere performance. Roxana Panufnik was born in London in 1968, and if her family name sounds familiar, it's because her father was Andrzej Panufnik, one of the greatest Polish composers of the 20th century. Roxana's interest in music began early. I was 3 years old when I said, "Mummy, I want a violin with a stick to make it sing." I started violin, piano, and flute, but I only wanted to make up my own music. When I was 12, the composer Oliver Nussen, visiting my parents, told me I should write down my improvisations. It all went from there. And in response to questions about having a famous composer as her father, Roxana says, "My father had enormous integrity, always teaching me to be myself. Early in my career, I was very sensitive to being compared to him, and a few stray remarks about nepotism dented my confidence. However, I plodded on, and now I'm thrilled to be regularly programmed alongside him, and I'm so proud of where and who I came from." Composer's Datebook is produced by APM, American Public Media, in conjunction with the American Composers Forum, reminding you that all music was once new.

The Amadeus Ensemble with Mendelssohn's String Symphony No. 1, the first movement. Every weekday morning at this time,

guitarist Shuefei Yang with Torrega's Memories of the Alhambra. Such a beautiful piece to listen to and even more fun to play. American composer Roy Harris grew up in a rural farming community. His suite that's titled Memories of a Child's Sunday looks back at that childhood with a wonderful sense of innocence and nostalgia. David Allen Miller leads the Albany Symphony Orchestra. Here's Bells from Memories of a Child's Sunday.

0: You heard a couple of movements from Roy Harris's Memories of a Child's Sunday, Bells and Then Play. It was performed by the Albany Symphony Orchestra. And straight ahead, you are headed to the heart of Verona with the dramatic mastery of Tchaikovsky.
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2: 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They're joined by Angel Blue and John Relier, with Oksana Leniv conducting. 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
0: Tchaikovsky's Romeo and Juliet is, honestly, it's a piece of just absolute extremes. You have contrasts between dark, brooding chants and clashing swords with one of the most perfect love themes ever composed. Kurt Mazur leads the Leipzig Gewandhaus Orchestra. Here's the Romeo and Juliet Fantasy Overture.

iconic, iconic, iconic. The Romeo and Juliet Fantasy Overture from Tchaikovsky. Every single time you hear it, it hits like the first time you heard it. Coming up, you'll hear a lighthearted palace dance from Haydn, and then we'll round things out with a trip to Mexico.

Haydn's divertimentos were designed to just be entertaining. Here are the woodwinds and strings of the Vienna-Berlin Ensemble.

The Vienna Berlin Ensemble with the Divertimento from Haydn. What's better than one great national anthem? I'll make it easy for you. Two. Now, even if the second is just an unofficial second national anthem, this celebration of folk dances from the Veracruz region has what it takes to make the second national anthem moniker official. Here's the Huapango from José Mancayo.

0: 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The Pittsburgh Symphony presents an all-American program June 12th and 14th, led by Maestro Manfred Honeck. The PSO performs Copland's Lincoln Portrait, where Abraham Lincoln's words appear in a powerful orchestral setting, narrated by Academy Award-winning actor F. Murray Abraham. The program also includes Bernstein's Chichester Psalms with the Mendelssohn Choir of Pittsburgh, and John Adams' The Wound Dresser with baritone Matthias Goerne. Part of BNY Classics. 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

I've said this before, and I'm going to say it again. I think Antonin Dvorak is a guy I would have liked. He seemed to try to stay pretty upbeat, even when he was facing some, well, tough times. He had definite opinions when he came to this country for extended stays on what American music should sound like. And he gave wonderful hints on this, and he even wrote his American quartet, his American quintet, the New World Symphony. But they always sounded a little bit bohemian. Because he loved nothing more than his family and his homeland. This is his overture, My Home. It's coming up.

From one of those absolutely fabulous ancient Greek comedies, satires, The Birds by Aristophanes. That was The Bridal March of the Birds. Music by Hubert Parry, the BBC National Orchestra of Wales performing that, led by Nema Yervi. More great music coming up. I hope you can stick around for a little while. I'm Lynn Werfel. Welcome, welcome. Glad you are here. 21st of May. And we start off with a young pianist, Yuan Fan Yang, who was born in Edinburgh, I'm pretty sure if I remember correctly. And here he plays Franz Liszt Paganini Etude No. 3, La Campanella.

Edinburgh-born Wan Fan Yang and playing piano in the Paganini Etude No. 3, La Campanella, music by Franz Liszt. This is music by Antonín Dvořák, and we're going to hear it performed by the LA Philharmonic Orchestra led by André Previn. He started off writing this music as a symphonic poem, and then the next year, in 1882, he started in December of 1881, he made it one of 9 numbers for incidental music for a play, but usually we hear it as a standalone concert overture, and here it is, Dvořák's My Home.

0: Antonín Dvořák's music, My Home, the overture with the Los Angeles Philharmonic Orchestra led by Andrei Previn.
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0: A little Bach at this juncture, a violin concerto in D minor, and it's played by Elizabeth Walfish.

0: The D minor concerto for violin by Johann Sebastian Bach, played by the Orchestra of the Age of Enlightenment and the violin soloist Elizabeth Walfish.
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0: We hear from American composer John Knowles Payne. Now, this is the fourth movement of his Symphony No. 2, In the Spring, the subtitle.

In the Spring, the fourth movement of the Second Symphony by John Knowles Payne with the Ulster Orchestra led by Joanne Folletta. If you're still feeling a little springy, here's the Spring Sonata by Beethoven, the third movement played by Itzhak Perlman.

0: Yitzhak Perlman and Samuel Sanders and the third movement of the Spring Sonata by Beethoven. Hope you enjoyed that, and thank you so much for your company. I'm Lynn Warfel.
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Can you imagine? She asked. There you are in your favorite billiard parlor just off Broadway, and you're shooting a game with your brother, and you're just about lining up a shot, and your brother reads in the paper, "Hey, look at this. You're going to be writing a jazz piano concerto." Maybe Ira Gershwin just wanted to mess up Brother George's shot. But it actually is a true story. Imagine George's surprise. And what did he come up with? This, Rhapsody in Blue.

Lara's theme from Dr. Zhivago, Maurice Jarre's music with the Boston Pops Orchestra, led by Arthur Pops Fiedler. How are you today? I hope you're well. It's the 21st of May. It's Thursday, and I'm Lynn Warfel. And this reminds me of something, I'm not kidding, happened to me on the way home from work yesterday. I was driving home up this little rural road, and a doe, walked out in front of my car, and following her was a really tiny fawn, probably fairly newborn, walked out onto this little two-lane road and kind of collapsed, just kind of laid down. And so guess who got out of the car and helped the fawn across the street. Yeah, extra points. This music has everything to do with the does, les biches. It's music by Francis Poulenc. It's the Daily Download for today, played here by the RTE National Symphony.

The finale from a work by Francis Poulenc called The Does, as in Doe a Deer. And that's the Daily Download for today. You can have it for free when you go to yourclassical.org. This is music by Elizabeth Jacquet de la Guerre, her trio sonata, and it's played by Dana Malbein and Robert Mealy on violin. The viola da gamba is Jane Hershey, Peter Sykes playing harpsichord. It says there's two harpsichord players. I'm going to take their word for it. The second harpsichord played by Francis Fitch.

0: She was born in 1665 in Paris, and she died there 64 years later. Elisabeth Jacquet de la Guerre. She was one of the first women in France to achieve recognition as a composer and have her works widely performed and published. That was her trio, Sonata, with Dana Mybin, Robert Mealy, Jane Hershey, Peter Sykes, and Francis Conover Fitch.
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1: It's a program inspired by the natural world. Hear bird calls and the rolling of thunder in Beethoven's Pastoral Symphony. Manfred Honeck conducts Hannah Eisendel's Heliosis from the Greek word for sun. Francesco Piemontese plays Liszt's Second Piano Concerto. I'm Jim Cunningham, your host for Pittsburgh Symphony Radio, made possible thanks to the Spanos Group of Raymond James. 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
0: I can't imagine being in George Gershwin's shoes, shooting pool billiards with his brother at their favorite billiard hall just off Broadway. And Ira reads in the paper, George, I see you're going to be writing a piano concerto, a jazz concerto for Paul Whiteman and his orchestra. And it was the first George heard of it, apparently. But he did. And it was a big success in his the experiment in jazz evening at the Aeolian Hall. But Ferdy Groffé did the orchestration. You may remember his name from writing the Grand Canyon Suite. If not, Ferdy Groffé wrote the Grand Canyon Suite, and Gershwin didn't have a lot of confidence at that point in his ability to orchestrate. The other neat thing, I think, is when you ever see a recording, or often when you see a recording that includes Rhapsody in Blue, you'll see a picture of the skyline of Manhattan that includes usually sort of an older photograph, but will include the Empire State Building, which is kind of weird because that was not built when he wrote Rhapsody in Blue. Here it is with Norman Krieger and the Prague National Symphony.

0: Rhapsody in Blue by George Gershwin with Norman Krieger and the Prague National Symphony, led by Neil Gittleman.
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0: The Flute Concerto by Carl Philipp Emanuel Bach. It's played by Robert Aitken and the CBC Vancouver Orchestra.

0: One of the Bach brood, Carl Philipp Emanuel Bach, is Flute Concerto in A, played by Robert Aitken and the CBC Vancouver Orchestra. I'm Lynn Warfel.
1: 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Pittsburgh cellist Aaron Zelkowitz lives in Boston these days. He's the founder and director of the Pittsburgh Jewish Music Festival. We'll hear the festival on Friday evening for performance in Pittsburgh at the end of our broadcast of his new recording with pianist Christina Wright Ivanova. Aaron Zelkowitz presents American Vignettes, late 20th and early 21st century works by six American composers: Carter Pan, Gabriella Lena Frank, and Kevin Putz, Margaret Bonds, Stacy Garup, and Stephen Paulus. I spoke with Aaron and Christina about the record, which will feature on this week's Performance in Pittsburgh, Friday night at 7 on QED 89.3.
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0: I remember first hearing the word euphonium when my dad was listening to his original Broadway cast album of The Music Man. You know, like the part in 76 Trombones where Meredith Willson tells all about the double-belled euphonium. So I asked my dad, and he of course knew because he's a brass player. This work was first performed by a town band led by Amilcare Ponchielli in 1872. It was in one of those pagoda gazebo type of band shells. One of the very few works for euphonium, a concerto, coming up.

Stein Erik Olsen playing guitar. The piece was from the English Suite by John Duarte, the prelude and round dance that opens up that larger piece of music. More great stuff coming up. It's Thursday. I'm Lynn Warfel, and I am very happy that you're here. This is music by Johannes Brahms. It's played by Staatskapelle Berlin, the Hungarian Dance No. 4.

The Hungarian Dance number 4 in F minor, Brahms music with Otmar Suitner and Staatskapelle Berlin. 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This is music by Francis Johnson. It is paying tribute to the rich military history tied to the Washington Grays, which was a volunteer regiment formed in 1822 that fought for the Union in the Civil War. Recognized here, Philadelphia Grays Quick Step with the Symphony Orchestra of America.

0: Philadelphia Gray's Quick Step, Francis Johnson's music with Matthew H. Phillips leading the Symphony Orchestra of America.
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0: Pianist Oscar Ekberg standing by now to play this caprice by Elfriede Andrée.

A Caprice by Swedish composer Elfriede Andre, that was played by Oscar Ekberg. Well, at this juncture, time for a Beethoven symphony, one he was very fond of, number 8 in F major. This is the Saarbrücken Radio Symphony Orchestra, led by Stanislav Skrovachevsky.

0: A little bit of Beethoven, actually a nice chunk of Beethoven, the Symphony No. 8 in F. You can go back for seconds. The Saarbrücken Radio Symphony Orchestra, led by Stanislav Skrovacheski.
1: 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I'm Steve Seal. 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
0: Okay, I admit, I was like 4 years old, and my dad was listening to Music Man, original cast album, Broadway cast album, and it gets to the part in 76 Trombones where Robert Preston as Harold Hill sings about a euphonium. And I remember saying, Daddy, what's a euphonium? And he told me what it was, and I thought, well, that's kind of neat. I didn't think I had ever seen one, but now I know what it is. You don't hear a lot of pieces of music for it, though, and Amilcare Ponchielli wrote this, and it was premiered in Cremona at a little old-fashioned band shell, kind of like Music Man. And here is the euphonium player Roland Froscher and the Mecklenburg Staatskapelle.

0: Yundi Lee, and yet another piece of Chopin that I never could play, the Prelude No. 26. Hope you enjoy that, and thank you so much for your company on this Thursday. I'm Lynn Werfel, and I'm awfully glad you spent some of your day with me.
1: 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Hear bird calls and the rolling of thunder in Beethoven's Pastoral Symphony. Manfred Honeck conducts Hannah Eisendel's Heliosis from the Greek word for sun. Francesco Piemontese plays Liszt's Second Piano Concerto. I'm Jim Cunningham, your host for Pittsburgh Symphony Radio, made possible thanks to the Spanos Group of Raymond James. 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
2: Good afternoon. I'm Anna Singer. Thanks for tuning in to Classical QED, 89.3 Pittsburgh and QEJ, 89.7 Johnstown. Overcast skies again and a little bit cooler today, 58 degrees, our high possibly 67. Mostly cloudy tonight. We'll drop down to 53 and then maybe some showers on Friday. That would happen after 4 p.m. Mostly cloudy and cooler temperatures. A high of 67 as we head toward the weekend. Showers and thunderstorms, a part of the forecast. We have support today from listener members and from the Allegheny Regional Asset District, supporting QED 89.3's local arts programming. Here is a sonata by Felix Mendelssohn. It is for clarinet and piano. It features clarinetist Charles Neidich and pianist Robert Levin on Classical QED.

0: Felix Mendelssohn and a sonata for clarinet and piano in E flat major. That was written in 1824. This performance with Charles Neidich, clarinet, and Robert Levin playing the piano on Classical QED 89.3. Pleasure to be with you this afternoon. I'm Anna Singer. We have Corning Works. Beth Corning, artistic director, had performances last weekend and this weekend. It started again last night, Wednesday, Thursday, and Friday at 7 p.m., Saturday at 8 p.m. at the George Roland White Theater at Point Park University. So this is $40 general admission. I had an opportunity to speak with Beth last week.
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0: 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Foolish Assumptions, performances tonight, Friday, and Saturday evening. Well, we have many, many recordings of Beethoven's Symphony No. 5 in our library, over 100. But I have to say, I think this is one of my favorite. That's on the Deutsche Grammophon label, and it features the Vienna Philharmonic Orchestra with conductor Carlos Kleiber. Beethoven's Symphony No. 5.

0: Carlos Kleiber conducting the Vienna Philharmonic Orchestra. Of course, Beethoven's Symphony No. 5, Opus 67 in C minor. I saw him conduct Luciano Pavarotti and Mirella Freni at the Met in La Bohème by Puccini. An unforgettable evening. Just an amazing conductor and amazing music that is made. That's a Deutsche Grammophon recording, and thanks so much for tuning in to hear it. This is Classical, WQED-FM 89.3 Pittsburgh and WQEJ 89.7 Johnstown on HD1 and WQEDFM.org, the voice of the arts in Western Pennsylvania. Windy and overcast right now, and currently 58 degrees. 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
0: Join WQED for a beautiful trip to the Chautauqua Institution on July 2nd, 2026. 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We have a chamber work now by French composer, female composer, Louise Farenz. This is a trio for clarinet, cello, and piano. Dieter Klerker clarinet, Peter Hoer cello, and pianist Werner Genuit

French composer Louise Farrenc and her trio for clarinet, cello, and piano. Dieter Klerker clarinet, Peter Herr cello, and Werner Genuit was the pianist on Classical QED 89.3. Good afternoon, I'm Anna Singer. 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Conductor Christopher Franklin leads the orchestra. The event includes a post-performance reception. Sunday, June 28th, 3 p.m. at Carnegie Music Hall, 4400 Forbes Avenue in Pittsburgh. 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

0: He was a young contemporary of Bartok, Hungarian composer Laszlo Lajta, on classical WQED-FM 89.3 Pittsburgh and WQEJ 89.7 Johnstown. On HD1 and WQEDFM.org, the voice of the arts in Western Pennsylvania. We heard the Suite Number 3 with Nicholas Pasque and the Pex Symphony Orchestra. 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
1: Pittsburgh cellist Aaron Zelkowitz lives in Boston these days. He's the founder and director of the Pittsburgh Jewish Music Festival. We'll hear the festival on Friday evening for performance in Pittsburgh at the end of our broadcast of his new recording with pianist Christina Wright Ivanova. Aaron Zelkowitz presents American Vignettes, late 20th and early 21st century works by six American composers: Carter Penn, Gabriella Lena Frank, and Kevin Putz, Margaret Bonds, Stacy Garup, and Stephen Paulus. I spoke with Aaron and Christina about the record, which will feature on this week's Performance in Pittsburgh, Friday night at 7 on QED 89.3.
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0: Well, there's a little bit of blue sky west of the city and the cloud cover beginning to dissipate some. It's 62 degrees. Tonight it'll be mostly cloudy, a low of 53, and then maybe some showers, probably late in the afternoon on Friday, mostly cloudy, or high getting to 67. Frederick Delius and his North Country Sketches now with Sir Charles Groves and the Royal Philharmonic Orchestra.

Frederick Delius and his North Country Sketches. Sir Charles Groves of the Royal Philharmonic Orchestra on Classical QED 89.3. Good afternoon. I'm Anna Singer. 62 degrees right now tonight, dropping down to 53. Maybe some showers tomorrow after 4 o'clock. 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
1: 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Anna Perozzi stars as the fierce Chinese princess, opposite Brian Jade as the mysterious Prince Khalaf. They're joined by Angel Blue and John Relier, with Oksana Leniv conducting. 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
0: Joseph Bologna Saint-Georges, we usually hear his violin concertos. This is his first symphony, Opus 11, No. 1, with Paul Freeman and the London Symphony Orchestra.

Joseph Bologna Saint-Georges and his Symphony No. 1 with Paul Freeman and the London Symphony Orchestra on Classical QED 89.3, Pittsburgh's Voice of the Arts, supported by the Spanos Group of Raymond James, providing retirement and estate planning for our region since 1980. 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Here is Ati Sonnenen, and a Finnish composer. We're going to hear a suite called Seven Brothers.

0: 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A little bit of sun out there right now, currently 62 degrees. Tonight it will become cloudy and a low of 53. Maybe some showers on Friday later in the afternoon. Mostly cloudy, a high of 67. And for Saturday we have showers and thunderstorms. Also for Sunday, showers and thunderstorms in the afternoon. We have music of Antonin Dvorak coming up right after this.
1: Daniel Hope's mother worked for violinist Yehudi Menuhin, so he grew up in the midst of world-famous musicians. 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

0: Waltzes of Antonín Dvořák, the Prague Symphony Orchestra with Jiří Bolólovec as the conductor on Classical QED 89.3. 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
0: Also support today from the Allegheny Regional Asset District, supporting QED 89.3's local arts programming. This is the first of the five violin concertos of Mozart. It's in B-flat major, K207. Pamela Frank is the soloist, with David Zinman conducting the Tonhalle Orchestra of Zurich.

The first violin concerto of Mozart, with David Zinman conducting the Tonhalle Orchestra of Zurich. Pamela Frank was our soloist. Howard Hansen now, and some dances from Marymount with Frederick Fennell and the Philharmonia à Vannes.

0: Frederick Fennell with the Philharmonie of Avant from Marymount. We heard Howard Hanson's Prelude and Maypole Dances.
1: Pittsburgh cellist Aaron Zelkowitz lives in Boston these days. He's the founder and director of the Pittsburgh Jewish Music Festival. We'll hear the festival on Friday evening for performance in Pittsburgh at the end of our broadcast of his new recording with pianist Christina Wright Ivanova. Aaron Zelkowitz presents American Vignettes, late 20th and early 21st century works by six American composers: Carter Pan, Gabriella Lena Frank, and Kevin Putz, Margaret Bonds, Stacey Garrop, and Stephen Paulus. I spoke with Aaron and Christina about the record, which will feature on this week's Performance in Pittsburgh, Friday night at 7 on QED 89.3.

Performing this technically demanding piano piece, Mask, from Debussy, was Gilles Vansittel, who last year took on the incredible task of performing all 32 Beethoven piano sonatas over a three-season cycle with Camerata Pacifica. He just finished up the first season just a few days ago, and he has two more seasons to go. I'm Liz Lyon. Happy Thursday. Coming up on this hour of classical music, that piece from Tchaikovsky about finding joy in others despite your own tragedy will end the hour, and we do have some more piano music coming up in about 20 minutes. But have you ever bit off more than you could chew? Well, George Gershwin made that mistake when he decided to create this massive set of 24 preludes to honor Chopin, and it was tentatively titled The Melting Pot. Over time, some were lost, some were discarded, he never finished it, and only three were published. Here's Septura to perform all three of them.

Septura performing three preludes from George Gershwin, originally written to honor Chopin, but also dedicated to one of his friends and fellow composers, Bill Daly. Of the original 24 planned preludes, only those three were eventually published. And music is lost for a lot of reasons. Chevalier de Saint-Georges' music was lost or suppressed due to several reasons as well, including the chaos of the French Revolution, and then there was also the systematic destruction of his work following his death. And we're lucky to have this overture from his only surviving opera.

0: The overture from the only surviving opera from Chevalier de Saint-Georges, performed by Tafel Musique.
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3: 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I'm Jeff Spurgeon. 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
0: The Royal Ballet Sinfonia is incredibly busy. In September, with the Birmingham Royal Ballet, they will perform a major new production of The Maiden of Venice. And in the meantime, they have this extensive recording library that includes more than just ballet music. In fact, it includes this piece from Adrian Krafft.

The traditional hornpipe suite from Adrian Kruft, performed by the Royal Ballet Sinfonia. After 27 years touring as a performer, Franz Liszt stopped regularly giving concerts and finally had the chance to create his first piano concerto. He used musical ideas he collected in sketchbooks throughout his career, including some from when he was only 19. He created a concerto that, in its essence, is a massive showpiece for virtuosos.

0: Yoon-Dee Lee, performing brilliantly along with the Philharmonia Orchestra on Franz Liszt's celebrated piano concerto. It is his first piano concerto and much more of a showpiece than the second, and he used musical ideas he'd been sketching throughout his career, including some from when he was only 19. Ending the hour with a finale in just a minute.
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3: 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And trumpeter Håkon Hardenberger proves why the New York Times described him as the greatest trumpet player in the galaxy. I'm Steve Seal. 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
0: We're going to end the hour with a finale from Tchaikovsky's Symphony No. 4, and it's meant to help people find joy, even when they're in personal turmoil.

0: Tchaikovsky left a detailed program explaining this music to his patron. He noted that if you cannot find joy within yourself, you should go out and watch people celebrating. 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
1: 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The Pittsburgh Symphony presents an all-American program June 12th and 14th, led by Maestro Manfred Honeck. The PSO performs Copland's Lincoln Portrait, where Abraham Lincoln's words appear in a powerful orchestral setting, narrated by Academy Award-winning actor F. Murray Abraham. The program also includes Bernstein's Chichester Psalms with the Mendelssohn Choir of Pittsburgh, and John Adams' The Wound Dresser with baritone Matthias Goerne. Part of BNY Classics. Tickets at pittsburghsymphony.org. As the day comes to a close, the classical music continues. Let QED 89.3 be a part of your evening routine with classical music that invigorates and soothes. Evenings are much better with classical QED 89.3.
0: Nathaniel Dett was born near Niagara Falls, but on the Canadian side back in 1882. And there'd be no way for him or his parents to know, but he was going to grow up to be a very important figure in the Afro-American classical music scene. His family moved to the American side of the border when he was about 11, and after some extensive musical training, he grew up to write music that would blend Black folk music with European classical traditions. His breakout composition was this one, written in 1913. It's known as the In Bottom Suite. We'll hear a dance from that suite in about 12 minutes.

From composer Samuel Coleridge Taylor, Nonette. It's the third movement, performed by the Chinique Chamber Ensemble. I'm Liz Lyon, and coming up, that recording I have of In Bottom Suite. It's part of a pretty cool recording project that I'll talk about a little later this hour. And we'll also take a trip to some mysterious mountains. Imagine you're the King of Austria trying to convince the nearby Hungarians to be loyal to your monarch. Well, what could you do? Well, the emperor at the time commissioned the construction of a new Austrian theater in Hungary. And to go along with the new venue, he asked Beethoven to provide a new piece of music. And what he came up with was a work that he titled King Stephen.

Ludwig van Beethoven's King Stephen Overture, performed by the Vienna Philharmonic. Within classical music, you've probably heard of several dances, like the minuet, the tango, or the waltz. Well, there's another musical dance in the classical genre known as the Juba dance. It originates from Black communities, and Black composers over history have often included it into their music. This work by Nathaniel Dett is a great example.

0: Rochelle Sennett's Back to Bach to Black is a critically acclaimed recording project and concert series that highlights connections between Baroque music and compositions by Black artists. Baroque music, specifically Bach. She's released three albums in the series now, Back to Black, Back to Black 2, Bach to Black 3. And the recording of Nathaniel Dett's dance from his In the Bottom Suite was from the very first album in the series. In just a minute, a commission to boost morale.
1: 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Sutton Foster and Kelly O'Hara with the Chautauqua Symphony Orchestra perform a tribute to Broadway and beyond, inspired by Julie Andrews and Carol Burnett's 1962 CBS special, Julie and Carol at Carnegie Hall. 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The tour price includes breakfast, round-trip transportation by luxury motor coach, admission to Chautauqua, a buffet lunch, and a ticket to the concert. 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
0: Here's a piece that was commissioned to boost morale during World War II. It's performed by the Ulster Orchestra with E.J. Morin's Overture for Masque.

The Ulster Orchestra with E.J. Moran's Overture for Masque. Conductor Leopold Stokowski wanted something unique to make his debut with the Houston Symphony, so he turned to his friend Alan Hovhaness for a new piece. Hovhaness responded with a short fanfare, which eventually turned into a full-blown symphony known as Mysterious Mountain.

0: The Royal Liverpool Philharmonic with Alan Hovhaness's Symphony No. 2, also known as Mysterious Mountain.
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2: 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Hear bird calls and the rolling of thunder in Beethoven's Pastoral Symphony. Manfred Honeck conducts Hannah Eisendel's Heliosis from the Greek word for sun. Francesco Piemontese plays Liszt's Second Piano Concerto. 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
0: We are going to end the hour with a piece from Diedrich Buxtehude called Trio Sonata No. 2. Here's the Eroica Trio.

0: In the 1700s, the young J.S. Bach walked more than 200 miles to hear composer Diedrich Buxtehude play. Bach was so captivated by the concerts that he stayed for 4 months and ended up getting into some hot water with his employer back home. Buxtehude may not be the most famous name in baroque music, and some of you may not have even heard of him before, but during the late 17th and early 18th centuries, he was renowned throughout Germany and had one of the most coveted musical positions in the land. We just heard the Eroica Trio performing his Trio Sonata No. 2. 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
1: 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Pittsburgh cellist Aaron Zelkowitz lives in Boston these days. He's the founder and director of the Pittsburgh Jewish Music Festival. We'll hear the festival on Friday evening for performance in Pittsburgh at the end of our broadcast of his new recording with pianist Christina Wright Ivanova. Aaron Zelkowitz presents American Vignettes, late 20th and early 21st century works by six American composers: Carter Penn, Gabriella Lena Frank, and Kevin Putz, Margaret Bonds, Stacy Garup, and Stephen Paulus. I spoke with Aaron and Christina about the record, which will feature on this week's Performance in Pittsburgh, Friday night at 7 on QED 89.3.
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3: What's your favorite kind of gift? 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Or maybe you have another love language. You're not just not too big on gifts. If you go and marry an oboist composer, chances are not a lot of diamonds are coming your way. But you might get a concerto written for you. One that's so good, people still listen to it and marvel at it, almost 90 years later. A Gift of the Artist, coming up this hour.